is the truth. In fact, we can pray for you. You can pray for other Star family members. 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
8: 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I haven't seen my couch since Tuesday. 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

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Hey, it's Chad. We made it. It's Friday. And I want you to know that you are beautiful and you are loved and your place in this world can only be occupied by you. And it's going to be an awesome afternoon and weekend here in the Mile High. So turn it up and worship with us here at Star 101.5. Just

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2: In just a few minutes, we're going to find out what's left on her bucket list and maybe your favorite Disney character and so much more. Angela's on hold, ready to become fast friends next right here on Star.

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1: We go now to Angela, who's been on hold. I got to ask you a first question for you, Angela. Are you ready to become fast friends?
2: Yes.
1: All right, let's do it. Question number one for you, Angela. What's the first thing you think of when I ask you what's left on your bucket list?
2: Taking a day off to take my 10-year-old daughter out and get to know her better.
1: Oh, that's good. Spend some time just to hang out with your daughter?
2: Yeah, mommy-daughter time. Just take a day off of work and take her out of school so that we can spend the whole day together and just get to know her 10-year-old mind.
1: I love that. Okay. Since you have a daughter, I know you might have an answer for this. What is your favorite Disney character?
2: I think Moana. Moana's really? Pretty rad.
1: Yeah. All right. And one more for you here, Angela. What's one thing that instantly makes your day better?
2: Coffee.
1: Coffee?
2: Yeah, coffee and baked goods. If you give me a coffee and a couple of cupcakes or something home-baked, oh my goodness gracious, I am grateful and thankful.
1: It's like you're reading my mind, Angela. Caffeine, anytime, all the time.
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1: Hey, this is Colton Dixon. My new song, The Love I Have For You, was inspired by these last couple years. A lot of highs, extremely busy, but it didn't come without its lows as well. Just being absolutely exhausted, not knowing if there was any gas left in the tank. And I was taken to a scripture in Romans 8, which says that we are more than conquerors because of the love that lives inside of us. So I wrote this song as a reminder that no matter what you're facing, the love that lives inside of us enables us to overcome. Whoa.

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2: Boy, when it goes from one season to the next, it's interesting how we all take it. If you have a kid that is going from a big grade to another big grade, from eighth grade to ninth grade, middle school to high school, boy, all the kids watching that process to me has been so much fun, and it's a big deal. They had kind of this graduation that happened. If you have a kid that may be graduating from one to the next in this way, I'm going to tell you, it had all the parents in tears. All the parents, there were tissues. There were lots of long hugs.
3: I don't know. It doesn't seem like it covers a very large span of time.
2: I'm going to tell you, though, they had the slideshow that was showing the kids like what they looked like when they were in sixth grade and now, and just looked very much like a little kid, probably grown a foot. And
3: wow, in 2 years.
2: And I felt that way about a lot of the kids. Like, you know, they went from looking like little children to all of a sudden they look like little women, little men.
3: That's crazy, because when you think about the past 3 years, like, you haven't changed at all.
2: I know. Well, that's what I'm saying.
3: Wow.
4: Mother's Day can be beautiful, but it can also be complicated. For some, it's joy. For others, it's loss, pressure, or wondering if you're enough. That's why we created Even Now, a 5-day Bible study from the Jesus Table. Because no matter what season you're in, God is still at work. 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
1: Just thinking about the weather, the it's gotten a little warmer. It's a little harsher to be outside. And thinking about all those folks who work outside, probably work with their hands, not only having to deal with the weather, but they've got skills that a lot of us can't even comprehend. Our friend Jeff is one of them.
2: I kind of grew up with a little bit, no shot about it. And, you know, I ain't going to say I'm a pro, but, you know, whenever you go to thinking that something will happen, you don't have a clue. So,
1: yeah. you literally are a pro. You literally are a professional.
3: It's true.
2: I wish I could get paid like one.
3: What happened to that?
2: I just had to throw that out. So. Yeah.
1: That's good logic. You should try that. You should try that on your supervisor. I was thinking about this.
3: Hey, you know what? Don't take Kevin's advice. Don't take Kevin's advice. You may end up without a job by the end of the day.
1: Hey.
3: Look, you know what happened the last time you did that to our boss? You remember.
1: It didn't turn out great, did it?

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1: Imagine being told that you owe $300,000 in taxes. Yeah, that's just send a shiver down your spine. There's a guy, that's what happened. This guy, he's in Massachusetts, he's a farmer. He's been in this eight-year battle for this $300,000 tax debt. Now, this is what happened. He demanded that he got a breakdown of the specific taxes that he was being charged on his farmland. I don't think that was too much to ask. He just wanted a breakdown because he said, you know, when I figure it out, I don't owe this. Turns out, this after they broke it all down, they realized, oh, no, he might be right. They actually owed him $31,000.
2: Maybe their calculator was broken.
1: Oh, my goodness.
2: I mean, that could be. Here, I've got one on my phone right here. You can borrow it.
1: I just love it when you hear that the good guy wins.
2: When the good guy wins. Yeah,
1: yes.
2: For sure. I don't know. Probably an older guy. He's had the farm for many years. I've got this theory that you should no longer have to pay property taxes once you pay off a 30-year mortgage.
1: Oh,
2: you know, at that point, you're probably older. You're probably advanced in years. Your career is maybe behind you.
1: I agree.
2: I get sick to

0: my stomach when I hear of a town or a county taking a widow's farm worth hundreds of thousands of dollars because she owes $4,000 in property taxes.
1: Oh my goodness, that happens so often. This we got to celebrate the wins though when they happen.
0: And this is a win.
1: Yeah,
0: definitely a win.
2: Oh.

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1: It's Kevin and Amy on Uplifting Star 101.5.
2: There was a neighbor that surprised some kids. She was outside and doing some work, and they came up and they were trying to raise some money. And so they had baked some cookies, these two boys, and they were going to sell these cookies to the neighbors around. And so they walk up to her and they say, "Hey, would you like any cookies?"
3: "Definitely want one of these."
2: "Definitely want one of those." "And I'll take that."
3: "There you go."
2: And she gives them $20.
4: "Thank you."
5: "You're welcome."
4: "Thank you.
5: Have a good afternoon."
4: "OMG. You too. Did that just happen?"
2: "Did that just happen?"
6: $3,
4: not 20.
2: Oh my
6: gosh.
2: We're rich.
6: I gotta tell you, this is so refreshing. I didn't think kids got excited about a 20 anymore.
2: I'm grateful for this.
6: Yeah, it feels like that threshold anymore starts at 40, but not for these kids.
2: Yeah.
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2: One day, your child may sit in front of you and you'll talk about their childhood. Especially if your kids are at home right now. I was thinking about this, about my own. I've got two girls still at home. One is in the Army, but I've got two girls at home, and I was just thinking about what I hope she'll say. I hope both of them will say something like, they felt loved and they felt safe and they felt nurtured.
3: Mm-hmm.
2: But if they don't,
3: if they bring a list of grievances,
2: yes, like that we somehow, my husband and I somehow like hurt them in some way emotionally. I don't want to interrupt or dismiss any of that. You know, I want to do my best to listen, because I think of it this way. I think of perhaps listening to their concerns when they're older will be like just as important as getting everything right when they're little.
3: Hmm. You know? No, that's a good thought. It is. But I would prepare for that time if I were you, and I'd start right now.
2: I think our daughter Della might come back to me with the most grievances.
3: Okay.
2: I don't know. I just have a feeling.
3: Let's say Della. So start preparing for that now by writing down all the little grievances you have against her, just so you're ready.
2: Oh.
3: Say,
2: oh,
3: okay.
2: I've got a few.
3: We all do, right? Honey, I know. Okay. And I apologize for that. Now.
2: Now my turn.
3: Here's my list.

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1: My name is Ben Fuller. We sat down to write a song to the old me, to the one who was running away, to the one who was scared to turn around. I was too afraid that I had done too wrong and didn't realize and recognize that Jesus was waiting for me. His arms were wide open. His arms are wide open. So if you are feeling like you've gone too far, you haven't, then you can turn around now and run back to him, because Jesus loves you, black sheep.
2: You broke through a thousand fences, been rescued from a thousand ditches.

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1: It's the best news ever with Chad Mitchell.
2: It's the best news ever.
3: I actually know a handful of people that are in this very situation. Do you know anyone who was adopted and decided to search for their biological parents? Jordan Solomon always had a gut feeling that he wasn't related to the man he was told was his dad. So he got DNA tests that finally confirmed his suspicion was correct. And for the next 2 years, he spent a lot of late nights poring over family trees and genetic matches and finally found his dad. And get this, when he saw a picture of his dad, his hairs on his arms stood up. The man that was his father was one of Jordan's former co-workers. They had actually worked together for like 3 or 4 years. And since reconnecting, his dad has become a super supportive father and absolutely loves being grandpa to Jordan's kids. And that's what I call the best news ever.
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3: But you can't bring anything with you. 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
2: Okay, so I got to figure it out. If I'm thinking like, oh, this may be it, I need to get a Sharpie and write all the questions down like on my forearm.
3: Wait, do you think that you're bringing this skin with you to heaven?
2: Oh, man. See, now these are the questions I ask. These are the type of questions that I want to ask God when I get there. But the thing is, if I get there and I got new skin and I can't bring my list, what am I going to do?
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0: friends. Guys have friends. But that's kind of where the similarities end. What we talk about with our friends is very different.
1: How was your guys' trip?
2: Good. I haven't seen Chris in a while.
1: Maybe because he just adopted a baby?
2: Chris adopted a baby?
1: Hey, Jim wants to know if he can borrow the dolly.
2: Yeah, of course. I mean, Jim is my best friend.
1: Yeah, are you sad he's moving tomorrow?
2: Jim is moving? All right, see you, Russ.
1: That was like a two-hour call. What'd you talk about?
2: Sports.
1: How's his recovery going?
2: What recovery?
1: His open-heart surgery last week.
2: Russ had open-heart surgery?
3: Yeah. Okay, I've got a suggestion for guys.
0: Okay.
3: Just begin every guy conversation before you do anything else. Just start out with this. Hey, is there anything new? Just that one sentence. Is there anything new? One question.
0: Because when I get home, my wife is going to ask for a report. So...

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2: I have a real love for a good BLT. Kind of random, I know, but I
3: do like it.
2: I had one for lunch yesterday, and even though I will often leave out the L, I think the L is optional, I feel like. But you do have...
3: It's not a BLT at that point, but...
2: That's true. Mm-hmm. I don't know if it was the farmer's lobby that got the lettuce thrown in there. I'm perfectly good without it. But it has to be on toasted sourdough with a nice ripe tomato and some tangy Duke's real mayonnaise. These are musts. Leave out the L, if you will. But those are essential to the BLT or the BT. It's a thing of beauty.
3: I would like to introduce you to one called the Blatt. It's instead of the BLT, it's called the Blatt, and it's the bacon, lettuce, avocado, tomato sandwich. And it's very good. And you could leave off the mayo. You should just try it. Try it. I think you're going to love it.
2: When you see a friend going down a wrong path, it just, it hurts you in your soul.
3: Really?
2: What can I do to help? Help me help you.
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5: Hey, this is Sherry. I want to encourage you to do something. 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
2: Sometimes I wonder whatever happened to the person who asked me for directions. What? Like, are they okay today? You know, look, because I don't know that I'm the best direction giver. And I have to tell you, I was asked by somebody who was passing by me where the nearest post office was. And I vaguely knew, I knew like the general area where it was. So I tried to explain that. And then as they pulled away though, I don't know if you ever feel this way, but I felt an immense responsibility for that person's well-being.
3: All you can do now, I mean, she's gone. She's headed down the road. All you can do is pray, Lord, don't let me see this woman on the TV news. Don't let me see her on the news tonight.
2: Don't say that.
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1: Hello, this is Kayla, and we really love your music, and we sing along with it in the morning, and we love when you talk.
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1: Hey, y'all, it's Ann Wilson. When I was 15 years old, my older brother Jacob passed away in a car accident. He was my best friend and my big brother, and ever since then, me and my family have endured some of our darkest days. But over the last few years, God has done so many incredible things in my life, and now I get to travel the country and getting to stand on stages and share my testimony of what He has done in my life. And I hope that when you hear this song, it's a reminder that your life is a God story.
2: I

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2: 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It's called the Jesus People Podcast. They were talking about that very thing.
4: What you can say to your husband or your boyfriend that has the same impact on him that "I love you" does for women. And it turns out that it's "thank you."
5: Yeah.
4: We literally just looking, and here's the key. It is looking at something he does, noticing something he does, and saying thank you for it.
2: Is that true?
3: It's absolutely true. Yeah, it is. It is. You know, I don't know, you may or may not think of your husband this way, but he wants you to be able to depend on him. He wants to be someone who serves you. And

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2: I don't know why this has come up recently, but it has. We've talked about this a couple of times. First of all, hugging, like at your church, if a man and a woman are going to hug, it's the Christian side hug.
3: Okay, I didn't know there was a term for that.
2: Oh, yeah.
3: But okay.
2: Oh, yeah.
3: Yeah.
2: It's been formalized. It may be in the rules of your church. I don't know.
3: Yeah.
2: But then that's a man and a woman. Now, men also hug each other. Here's Michael Jr. explaining how that goes.
4: I am a hugger. I love hugging people. Like, I'm a hugger. I can't. And men, I'm cool with hugging men, too. Man, we got some rules when we hug, though, don't we? We got rules, don't we? Fellas like, yeah. Anybody know any of the rules? Nope. You know why? Because we don't talk about it. If you're a man in here, when was the last time you talked to another man about how you want to be hugged? That's not something we discuss, but there are rules. I'm going to share some of the rules with you right now. Rule number one, the hug can only last 1.4 seconds. This is when men hug, it can only last 1.4 seconds. And you know the hug is over because of rule number two, every time we hug, what we do? We tap out. Tap, tap, release.
2: Tap, tap, release.
3: Is that true?
2: Tap, tap, release. It's true. That's how it goes. And we all know this.
3: What do you do, though? What do you do if you do the tap, tap, and you go to release, and the other one's still kind of got a firm hold on you?
2: Someone has breached protocol. And this will be reported.
3: Oh, no.
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1: Hey, this is Cece Winans. Psalm 63 talks about God's love being better than life, and that is so true. When I think of the goodness of Jesus and all that he has done for me, I can't help but praise God. And this song just puts it all in perspective when I just think of all of the great things that God has done, what he continues to do, and not just because of what he's done, but just because of who he is. He's worthy of all of our praise, all of our strength. The Bible instructs us to love him with all of our heart, soul, and mind. Why? Because he deserves nothing less. He is worthy of it all.

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2: Had a graduation ceremony. You may be going through one of these where it's not the ultimate graduation, but it was going from eighth grade to ninth grade.
3: Okay, it was an eighth grade graduation. So this is Maggie.
2: Yes. And so Maggie, it's incredible, though. They had, all the kids, they had what they looked like when they were in sixth grade to seventh grade to now in eighth grade. And it's incredible how much growing she's done just in those 3 years. And it's incredible. She looks like a different, like, she looks like a little kid to start with. Now she looks like a young woman.
3: Isn't it funny how much they can grow and age in just 3 years? And meanwhile,
2: incredible.
3: Well, like, I look at you, Mom.
2: Yeah.
3: I mean, you haven't changed a bit in the last 3 years.
2: Yeah. Yeah, I don't even know how that's possible.
3: Well, because there's a lull. There's a certain age where we can go for years and kind of look the same.
2: I feel this way about my parents. Yes, like they stayed the same for about 15 years.
3: No, look, it's true about you as well. It's like when the roller coaster is going up the hill, it's like click, click, click, very slow, barely moving at all.
2: Yes, click, yes. Oh no! Click. I think I'm on that top ring,
3: and then the bottom falls out.
2: No!
4: Mother's Day can be beautiful, but it can also be complicated. 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Because no matter what season you're in, God is still at work. Even now. 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
2: My wife is a gardener. 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She knows them all by name. She knows the characteristics. She has become really good at that sort of thing. And so she's expanded the beds in our backyard.
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2: 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She invests so much in it. And I think that thinking is what got me in trouble. So I'm standing out there. The breeze is just right. She's got this climbing rose. It's so fragrant. These blooms are just, you get that sweet sort

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2: End of school year coming up, and we've got graduates now, and there's a lot going on, not just in these changes in their lives, but where do we fit in anymore as these our young people make a transition?
3: I saw a sign that said, "Graduates, keep smiling. It's about to get real." I kind of felt like it was, I don't want to scare the graduates.
2: Right. Maybe just sober them up a little,
3: Yeah.
2: Life is about to change. Look, remember, especially you could say this to your college graduates, remember how you've said to me for the last few years that mom, dad, you're no fun?
3: Mm.
2: You're about to find out how that happened.
3: Yeah.

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2: Reading on social media, one of our friends buying swimsuits for her teenage girls. This is constant thing, this tug of war between us and our kids. And in this instance, girls in particular, and an argument over what is modest.
3: Those are too cheeky. And that's going to tell you, I've made this comment to our girls and I'm no. We're going to put it back and let's find something else.
2: And here's the problem. I think it all boils down to this, that parents are not on the same page. Because if it weren't for a couple of parents in your kid's friend group mm-hmm. who were allowing that swimsuit, that cheeky swimsuit,
3: yeah,
2: yours, it wouldn't be as big a deal with them. That they have to have it. I think that we lack a cohesive standard. We need to get all of the parents on the same page.
3: Something that I absolutely love that our middle school principal has just kind of presented, which I wish that this would have happened sooner because I would be on board with this. It's too late for mine. Mine are out to both be in high school. But I love this idea. They had some sort of catchy name for it, but essentially it's everybody banding together to say, we're not going to give our kids cell phones until ninth grade. And our principal was asking parents, would you be on board with this? Could we all stick together? Could we all stick together and say, let's not give our kids cell phones until then? Because if we all did it, and I have to admit, the reason why ours got cell phones a little early was because all their friends already had them.
2: That's it.
3: And that was how they kind of were communicating. And it felt like it was the only option. And so, but if none of them had it, it wouldn't have even been an issue.
2: That's absolutely right. And I don't know how we get all parents on the same page.
3: It's almost like Red Rover. And the parents are the ones, we're all holding hands and we're in a line.
2: And you got to hold tight. Tight.
3: Yes.
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1: I don't really know where God is sometimes. I feel like he's sometimes distant. And then the song came on today when I really needed it.
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1: I feel like giving up. I listen to you guys on my iPod. I have you on in my car. Like, it makes me feel so much better sometimes. And those days where I just want to, like, not get out of bed. You guys, I don't know how you do it. I don't know how you know, what song to play. But it just somehow it worked today, and I just wanted to let you know.
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1: Hey, what's going on, fam? This is John Reddick. In the chorus, we actually say, it's for the saint, it's for the sinner, it's for the world today. And with us having so many choices in life, so many things we can choose, so many paths we can take, we do come to realize that our only hope is in Jesus. And so we just want to spread that in the church, in the street. We want to spread it everywhere that Jesus is the way, he's the truth, he's the life.

0: Mother's Day can be beautiful, but it can also be complicated. 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
1: This winter, I've been dealing with severe depression. It's just been a lot on me, and I've just not been getting a lot of hours from my job. 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
1: This is Joel here with the band for King and Country. Luke and I were at Oxford University last year. We looked down in the pavement and there was etched out piece of cobblestone in the shape of a cross. We came to find out through plaque that three men were martyred in that location for their faith a couple of years prior. And as they were burning literally at the stake, one turned to the other and said, "Play the man, Master Ridley, for today we have lit a fire that the world will not be able to put out." I don't know about you, but it does feel in many ways like the world can be on fire for a load of wrong reasons these days. But what if there was an opportunity to flip that phrase on its head? What if my world could be on fire for something, for someone greater than ourselves, that we could burn for God, that we could burn for goodness, we could burn for kindness?

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1: Hey, this is Colton Dixon. My new song, The Love I Have For You, was inspired by these last couple years. A lot of highs, extremely busy, but it didn't come without its lows as well. Just being absolutely exhausted, not knowing if there was any gas left in the tank. And I was taken to a scripture in Romans 8, which says that we are more than conquerors because of the love that lives inside of us. So I wrote this song as a reminder that no matter what you're facing, the love that lives inside of us enables us to overcome.

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1: My name is Ben Fuller. 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I was too afraid that I had done too wrong and didn't realize and recognize that Jesus was waiting for me. His arms were wide open. His arms are wide open. So if you are feeling like you've gone too far, you haven't, then you can turn around now and run back to him, because Jesus loves you, black sheep.
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0: Mother's Day can be beautiful, but it can also be complicated. 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
1: 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You guys, I don't know how you do it. I don't know how you know, what song to play, but it just somehow it worked today, and I just wanted to let you know.
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1: Hey, y'all, it's Ann Wilson. When I was 15 years old, my older brother Jacob passed away in a car accident. He was my best friend and my big brother, and ever since then, me and my family have endured some of our darkest days. But over the last few years, God has done so many incredible things in my life, and now I get to travel the country and getting to stand on stages and share my testimony of what He has done in my life. And I hope that when you hear this song, it's a reminder that your life is a God story. I've got

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1: Hey, this is Cece Winans. Psalm 63 talks about God's love being better than life, and that is so true. When I think of the goodness of Jesus and all that he has done for me, I can't help but praise God. And this song just puts it all in perspective when I just think of all of the great things that God has done, what he continues to do, and not just because of what he's done, but just because of who he is. He's worthy of all of our praise, all of our strength. The Bible instructs us to love him with all of our heart, soul, and mind. Why? Because he deserves nothing less. He is worthy

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1: This winter, I've been dealing with severe depression. 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

living the life God called me to live. 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And my hope is that it reminds you that every step of faith matters, and God sees it all.

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2: Well, if you're coming down from a total caffeine overstim from yesterday, you cannot blame me, and don't you dare blame your children.
3: 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That was dopey.
2: Good night. Two in the afternoon, you are going hardcore into Starbucks.
3: I can't have caffeine after 11, and I know this. I don't know why I decided to do it. I just was like, ooh, you know, it'd be so fun right now. Espresso.
2: Wow, that's bold.
3: I know. That's such a dope. So anyway, I didn't sleep at all last night. I was up. So I was up until probably like 1.
2: Yep.
3: And then I fell asleep until about 3. I woke up at 3 and I look at the kids' monitor and I see that my son's room, the light is on, like bright.
2: Yeah.
3: So apparently we both were up all night long. But as far as I know, he didn't have any espresso. We do have a machine, though, and he does know how to use it, so I can't guarantee that he didn't.
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4: Mother's Day can be beautiful, but it can also be complicated. 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Because no matter what season you're in, God is still at work. Even now. 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
1: This is going to be an amazing concert at Red Rocks. 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
2: Are you familiar with the rule of 36?
3: No.
2: It's brilliant, and I wish I could follow it.
3: Oh, okay.
2: Chris Pratt, you know, the actor?
3: Yeah.
2: He's very open about his faith and his spirituality. He says when it comes to things in the news cycle, things that just crop up on his radar in the negative, he gives it 36 hours. And just says, okay, I'm not going to think about this. I'm not going to worry about it. I'm just going to let it sit for 36 hours. And at the end of that 36 hours, if it's still there, he'll do it again.
3: Okay.
2: Up to 36 times. And I'm like, this makes no sense to me whatsoever.
3: Yeah, why?
2: But when he explained it, he said 36, that's 6 weeks. He said there is nothing in this world that lasts in the news cycle longer than 6 weeks.
3: Oh, weird.
2: And I started to think about it. I'm like, he is absolutely right.
3: Wow.
2: Think of all of the major news stories that have been going on and basically how long they last.
3: Right.
2: When asked where that came from, he quoted Proverbs.
3: Okay.
2: It's Proverbs 26:20. For lack of wood, the fire will go out. Where there is no whisper, quarreling ceases. So you let it go, you let it sit, it's going to burn out and go away.
3: Oh.
2: I think that is absolutely brilliant.
3: And?
2: There's no way in the world I can do it.
3: Well, if you think it's so smart.
2: No, I can't.
3: Think about how much more peace you would have if you did try it, though.
2: Think about this. Of all the things that I dump all over you, there are probably 10 more that I don't.
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1: I know you know this, but sometimes you need to say it to yourself. 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No weapon formed against you shall prosper. Okay? 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Stand firm, walk tall.

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1: I think my wife is trying to tell me something.
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1: Okay, well, just so you know, I have 7 of them hanging in my closet right now. That ain't happening.
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1: 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You can post your prayer requests there. You can even pray for others because we are a family that prays together here at Star.

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2: Our absolute favorite day of the week, of course, is Wednesday. That's when we get to share with you our Superstar Kid of the Week. Now, we received an email from Teresa telling us about her son, Noah.
3: He's in sixth grade, and he is an amazing kid, but he also did something really amazing for, is it for your mom, or his grandma?
4: Yeah, so my mom, unfortunately, we had just had her 70th birthday, had a big bash for her, and then shortly after that in August 20th of 2024, she had a massive hemorrhagic stroke. We were in Atlantic City.
2: Oh, my.
4: And she had a brain bleed. And we were just literally going for a couple of days. We hadn't had a chance to go on a vacation. And she was he was with her at the time. She was walking him to the beach. He started to throw up and, you know, and she was, like, screaming from the pain.

0: pain that she was feeling in her head, and he right away called me and called for help, and he was able to, you know, got her in an ambulance, and it turns out she had an aneurysm that ruptured.
1: Oh, my gosh.
0: You know, he really stepped up, I have to say, in such a big way. Like, every second matters.
2: Yes.
0: His quick action, his selflessness, his Boy Scout abilities, right?
2: Yes. And
0: his ability to like, act fast, and he did really save her life. She's still, you know, very lucid and with it, and that's really all thanks to him.
2: Incredible.
0: I mean, for God to give him, instead of just freezing, he, like, knew what to do.
1: Yeah.
0: He's just an amazing person. I can't stop talking about him enough.
2: I'm just putting it out there, but I just got a message from the mother of every sixth grade girl in the area, and they want to know if he's available for dating in 10 years.
1: 10 years.
0: I don't know. We'll think about that.
1: Yeah.
0: Let's go to college first.
1: Okay, right.
0: Okay. College, we'll talk.
1: Teresa, Noah is such a sweet boy, and we're so glad that we get to know him, and we are super excited to name him as our Superstar Kid of the Week.
0: Yay! He deserves it so much.
1: Yay!
0: So much. I couldn't think of anyone who deserves it more. He's adorable.
1: Oh, and if there's a good kid doing great things in your life, we want to know all about them. So text the word KID to 54214, and then maybe next week, your good kid will be our Superstar Kid of the Week.
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1: You don't need to go to the gym for this. 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The joy of the Lord is your strength. Yeah, I don't

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2: Yes, you can. Absolutely, 100%, you can measure time and distance with your nose. My wife thinks I'm cuckoo bananas.
3: So do I. Explain yourself.
2: Okay. On my way to work, unglorious as it is, there's a landfill.
3: Mm-hmm.
2: When I smell the landfill, I know I'm 15 minutes from work.
3: That's what you're talking about? Okay.
2: Yes. When I worked in Tampa, I passed a Wonder Bread factory, and I knew I was 5 minutes from work when I smelled the bread.
3: You know what? Huh. I think you're right.
2: Ta-da!
3: Listen, when I smell Axe body spray, I am actually time traveling to eighth grade. So I think you're right.
2: Don't look at me. I don't touch that stuff. And what is it about Axe body spray, guys, that you feel the need to bathe in it? Remember, less is more,
3: they would go like, shh, everywhere. Well, the whole school smelled like it.
2: Well, and you have to remember, especially at that age in high school, we're not too terribly smart when it comes to, you know, cleanliness. Not so much cleanliness, but...
3: That's why they wore so much Axe.
2: Exactly. Cover up the stank. So, bottom line, if you could record this and send it back, I was right.
3: Woo-hoo! Only this time.
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1: I've got one on my laptop and I've got one on my water bottle. 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
2: Is it a problem that my watch is telling me I'm highly stressed and I should calm down?
3: Are you highly stressed and should you calm down?
2: I don't feel stressed out at all, but I think my baseline is stressed.
3: Wow. My wife went out and got a smartwatch the other day.
2: Yeah.
3: And it's hooked up to all her biomedical stuff.
2: Yes,
3: and
2: yes.
3: Am I the only person that thinks that's slightly disturbing?
2: A little bit. See, it says,
3: oh, look
2: it
3: at
2: says
3: you.
2: Hi.
3: You're high.
2: It's telling me to breathe. It says, please
3: okay.
2: breathe.
3: Let's take a moment. Let's inhale.
2: Is it because I'm... Oh, okay. We'll do it together. Is it just because I'm hyped? Because, you know, we're having fun? Maybe I'm...
3: Oh.
2: Maybe
3: well,
2: it thinks that I'm stressed,
3: well,
2: but really
3: you know,
2: I'm energetic. Any
3: time you come here, you endanger yourself of stumbling into a laugh riot. So,
2: or maybe you're stressing me out. That might be actually the problem.
3: Okay, so here's for King and Country.
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5: 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Thankfully, he's great now. But in the moment, we were scared and didn't fully know what was going on, so all of us were on our phones looking for answers. And something interesting happened. I was having a back-and-forth conversation with one of those fancy AI apps, and even the robot in my phone must have sensed that I was anxious because it typed back to me, "Don't worry, I'm here for you." 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
2: Sometimes I feel sorry for you.
3: Me? Why?
2: Yeah, you didn't have older siblings.
3: No, I know. I was the oldest. I feel sorry for myself, too.
2: Okay, good. Let's recap. Poor Kristen. I was driving the other day, and I'm at this bus stop, and there are these two brothers, and you know they're brothers. You can't help but know they're brothers, and their dad's standing there. And while dad's sitting there looking at his phone, these two guys are beating the snot out of each other. I mean, they are kicking each other. They're swinging. They're headlocks. They're tossing each other around. I was starting to get concerned, and I look, and they're smiling. They are smiling like crazy. They are having the greatest time. And it just reminds me that the more things change, the more things stay the same. My brothers and I, we fought like crazy. It's just what we did. And, you know, it wasn't malicious. We weren't trying to hurt each other. It's just what we did.
3: Oh, my goodness.
2: At the dinner table, 8 times out of 10, the conversation would escalate with, "What's that supposed to mean?" And then out in the front yard, we'd go.
3: Oh, my goodness.
2: But that's just what we did.
3: My brother has two older sisters, so he grew up totally different. He played school. I grounded him, you know, if he didn't do his homework. I directed plays.
2: Wow.
3: He missed out on all of that.
2: Yeah, and I'm sure he's heartbroken, right? Tell us your sibling stories. When we were kids, we used to do blank. No judgment.
3: Go ahead. Fill us in on the DJ Hangout on Facebook.
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1: So you've decided you're going to study the Bible cover to cover. What's the first thing you need to do?
2: Be in the right mindset.
1: Oh, I can imagine that's way up there. Absolutely. Right? But you got to have the right Bible.
2: Oh, the right Bible. Oh, yeah, because, you know, if you're reading King James, it might be a little hard to understand.
1: Right. And that was the first Bible I had was grandfather's King James.
2: That's why you're always speaking so Shakespearean.
1: Well, you know, it's you know, to thine own self be true.
2: Ingrained.
1: Ingrained. Me dost think thou doubteth mine sincerity. Yeah, that didn't work. Okay. That was funnier in my head. But so that's the first thing you should do. The second thing you should do is understand your best personal method of study.
2: Oh.
1: Like to me, early in the morning, if you really want to get me where my brain is open and functioning and just looking, catch me right first thing in the morning.
2: Oh.
1: The other thing you got to do, and I thought this was brilliant, start with the stories you already know.
2: Oh, okay.
1: Find them and go, you know, Jonah, the prodigal son.
2: Esther.
1: Find all those and start with those.
2: Or start in the Gospels where it's not all the baguettes and it's all the cool things happening.
1: Those baguettes. So do you have any super cool secrets when you study the Bible?
2: I like to highlight a lot. I'm a big highlighter.
1: That makes my palm sweat. It's like you don't write in the Bible. You're not Paul. What is your secret? Share it with us. Jump on our Facebook page.
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Mile High. I am so glad you are here with us because it's a beautiful Saturday. It's just a great Saturday to be doing things, and this is a perfect soundtrack to be doing things too. This is Crowder. It's Somebody Prayed on Star.

0: Mother's Day can be beautiful, but it can also be complicated. 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

Tonight, our Avs take on the Minnesota Wild for game 3, 7 p.m. tonight. Let's go, Avs. Can we go 3-0? I say yes. Here is Elevation Worship. So be it on Star 101.5.

try to give you just the best praise playlist on a Saturday. I call it a praise playlist for a praise party Saturday. I think that's pretty catchy. This is Montel Fish. It is Talk to Me on Star 101.5.

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0: so much good music. You know, things to bring you joy. Coming up and on the way and playing all day. On the way, John Reddick with The Way. Also Forrest Frank, Thankful. And here's Seth Schlieder.
1: I've never seen a morning the sun forgot to rise. 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
1: Hey, what's going on, fam? This is John Reddick. In the chorus, we actually say, it's for the saint, it's for the sinner, it's for the world today. And with us having so many choices in life, so many things we can choose, so many paths we can take, we do come to realize that our only hope is in Jesus. And so we just want to spread that in the church, in the street. We want to spread it everywhere that Jesus is the way, he's the truth, he's the life.

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1: This winter, I've been dealing with severe depression. 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It's been very discouraging.
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1: And if it wasn't for Star constantly pumping encouragement into my heart every single day, I just don't know what I would do. 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
2: I bring my heart to Him. Hallelujah.
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So this next one, whenever I play it, I realize that by the time it's done, I've turned it up louder than when it started. This is Chandler Moore. It's God, I'm Just Grateful.

0: Mother's Day can be beautiful, but it can also be complicated. 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

Shout out to everybody in Brighton who came out today and saw us at the Faith on Wheels car show held by Healing Place Church. 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
11: 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Yeah. This all got, this ain't no love.

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Mercy Me with Make It Well. Also, Elevation Worship with Jesus Be the Name. 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
1: Hey, this is Bart Millard from Mercy Me. When I had the idea for Make It Well, it came from wrestling with the hymn, It Is Well, that I've sang all my life. It's always during tragic times, and I realized during those difficult moments that I'm kind of lying when I say it is well with my soul, because normally it is not well with my soul. Like, the harder the times get, the harder it is to sing that song. And so I kept thinking, if I were to write this, I would make it into Make It Well, because I'm not getting through this without the help of the Holy Spirit. And so this one goes out to all those like me that are in the middle of the struggle, just trying to get by.

get those moments when you're listening to a song and you say, God is working with me right now. And God is doing something for me with that song. This is Elevation Worship. Jesus be the name on Star 101.5.

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12: I've got so much to be thankful for. Look, I got a

The Lord is with me. That is Red Rocks Worship. I just love hearing music from Colorado. It's always a special place in my heart. Here's Phil Wickerman Crowder.

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1: Got to give a big shout out to our Avs. A chance to go up 3-0 tonight against the Wild. 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

0: Oh, Mile High, it is such a pleasure to spend a Saturday with you. Hey, it's Slim here, and I'm just a Mile High guy that loves Jesus, and I love getting to play this great music with you. So a praise and worship, big praise party Saturday, always a pleasure. So I'll see you back here next weekend. Have a great rest of your afternoon. We're coming right back in just 90 seconds with Elevation Worship, Leanna Crawford, Chris Tomlin, and more.
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1: This is Joel here with the band For King and Country. Luke and I were at Oxford University last year. We looked down in the pavement and there was etched out piece of cobblestone in the shape of a cross. We came to find out through plaque that three men were martyred in that location for their faith a couple of years prior. And as they were burning literally at the stake, one turned to the other and said, "Play the man, Master Ridley, for today we have lit a fire that the world will not be able to put out." I don't know about you, but it does feel in many ways like the world can be on fire for a load of wrong reasons these days. But what if there was an opportunity to flip that phrase on its head? What if my world could be on fire for something, for someone greater than ourselves, that we could burn for God, that we could burn for goodness, we could burn for kindness?

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1: 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Like, I feel like he's sometimes distant. And then the song came on today when I really needed it.
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1: I feel like giving up. I listen to you guys on my iPod. I have you on in my car. Like, it makes me feel so much better sometimes. And those days where I just want to, like, not get out of bed. You guys, I don't know how you do it. I don't know how you know what song to play, but it just somehow it worked today, and I just wanted to let you know.
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1: Hey, this is Colton Dixon. My new song, The Love I Have For You, was inspired by these last couple years. A lot of highs, extremely busy, but it didn't come without its lows as well. Just being absolutely exhausted, not knowing if there was any gas left in the tank. And I was taken to a scripture in Romans 8, which says that we are more than conquerors because of the love that lives inside of us. So I wrote this song as a reminder that no matter what you're facing, the love that lives inside of us enables us to overcome.

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